0: Christian Music Rewind and the first sounds ever heard on the radio from the female pop sensation Point of Grace. Here's original member Denise Jones remembering how it all got started.
1: We were all in college at a little school called Ouachita Baptist University in Arkadelphia, Arkansas. And, you know, it was one of those things that, looking back, I just go, it's such a God thing. I mean, three of us sang in a little group called the Ouachitones at Ouachita. And one night, literally, it came as quick as we were sitting around and saying, hey, what are you going to do for the summer? And we all said, you know, we should start a group and just go, like, sing for the school and go to camps and stuff. That'd be fun. Our last summer, you know, before we have to get real jobs and all that stuff. And I went home and went back to school, and Shelly was my roommate, and I was talking to her in a dorm room, and she was like, well, I want to be in it too. And so there wasn't really any four-girl groups at the time, especially in Christian music. Mm-hmm. And so we just literally ran over in our sweats over to the music room to see if we all sounded good together, and literally from that night on, it began, and here we are years later.
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2: The lights go on, another game day. 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

0: Can you imagine what Christian music would be like without Stephen Curtis Chapman, Michael W. Smith, Amy Grant, and DC Talk?
1: Real wrath of God type stuff. Yeah. 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
1: I'm kind of in a strange mood tonight. I'll admit that the last time I was in a mood like this, I almost made a McDonald's employee's head explode. It's real simple, as a matter of fact. All you have to do is, like, when you're in your car and you go through the drive-thru next time, when you pull up and they say, "Welcome to McDonald's, may I take your order, please?" Go, yeah, can I get this to go, please? They don't know what to do, man. About 10 minutes later, the manager will come on. "Yes, go ahead, please." And then I like to mess with them. I go, "Yeah, can I have a cheeseburger? Hold the cheese, please." "Sir, you want a hamburger?" "No, I want a cheeseburger. Hold the cheese." "No, sir, you're asking for a hamburger." "No, man, I like the yellow paper, okay?"
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0: 2623Rewind is the place you can make your classic requests. So what's the mood? What you feeling like?
1: Hey, this is Haley from Monroe, Louisiana. Let's bring back the boy band. I still love Plus One. Thanks, Christian Music Rewind. You're awesome.

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And during the recording sessions for Amy Grant's critically acclaimed album, Lead Me On, Amy was pregnant with her first child, Matthew. And while the title track was being sung in the studio, well, yeah, you guessed it, Amy went into labor. Lead Me On would have to wait a little while longer to be finished up, but hey, it turned out to be one of the biggest hits of all time for Amy. And it's

0: That's a classic from the sister R&B trio Out of Eden here at Christian Music Rewind. Hey, I'm Shawn Michaels, and once again, it's time for this week's Mystery Sound Quiz. 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
1: I am Locutus of Borg. Resistance is futile. Your life as it has been is over.
0: That's this week's Mystery Sound Quiz. Captain Jean-Luc Picard becomes part of the evil cybernetic race known as the Borg from one of the most memorable episodes of Star Trek: The Next Generation. Well, hey, stick around. There's more classics to come this week. And up next, we'll get Inside a Classic from Brian Duncan. 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
0: The biggest hit, no doubt, of Brian Duncan's long 30-plus year career is 1993's Love Takes Time from the Mercy album. Well, here's Brian taking us inside the music on that song.
7: You know, it was at a point in my life where I was kind of deciding maybe I should tender my resignation from Christianity altogether. Disillusioned with a lot of things and my own expectations about what was going to happen in my life. And it came after, you know, years and years of being in Christian music and expecting certain things to happen and kind of believing yourself to be just a little more righteous than you really are. And if you live long enough, you'll be disillusioned about, you know, your abilities to live a righteous life by yourself. And even to be able to change for the better is not something that you do by yourself. That opening song, Love Takes Time, is Have You Ever Been Lied To? Starts with that. Thought to be someone that you just can't be. You know, life has a funny way of re-explaining to you what you are and who you are and where you're going. And you have less control over that than what you might think when you're young. Christian.

Christian Music Rewind and classic Christian artist Cindy Morgan with Sweet Days of Grace. You know, a few years ago, Cindy wrote and recorded an album as a duo called St. Lola in the Fields with fellow songwriter and producer Jeremy Bowes. Well, I'm Sean Michaels, and I hope to see you back again next week for more interviews, requests, and of course, the classics. And don't forget to leave us a request by phone or text at 262-3-REWIND. You can also join us on our official Facebook page, facebook.com/Christian Music Rewind. 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

0: As a parent, we never really stop worrying about our children, even when they grow up, move out, go to school, start working, build a family on their own. A part of their heart is always, well, you're thinking about them. 1 Thessalonians 5:17 says, pray continually. So what do? We pray. We pray for our children. We pray for their decisions, their safety, their relationships, their future, their faith. We pray for their struggling. We pray when everything seems to be going well. You know what we do? We just pray. But there's something else that we should be praying for too, and that's their friends. Because the people that our children surround themselves with can influence their direction of their lives. We pray that God places good people in their lives, friends who encourage them, protect them, tell them the truth, point them towards what is right. And when you know your child is surrounded by someone who may not be a good influence, don't just worry about it, you pray about it. We can't follow our children everywhere. We can't make every decision for them. We can't protect them from every mistake or disappointment, but we can pray. And sometimes prayer is the most powerful thing that a parent can do. So don't ever think that you've prayed enough for your child. Pray for them when they're young. Pray for them when they're teens. Pray for them when they leave home. Pray for them when they make mistakes. Pray for them when they succeed. A parent's job changes as a child grows, but a parent's prayer never has to stop. So, Lord, watch over our children. Surround them with good friends. Give them wisdom when we can't be there. Protect their hearts. Guide their steps. Help them know that they're never alone. And remind us as parents that even when we can't hold their hand, we can always hold them up in prayer. Keep praying, keep trusting, keep believing, and never stop praying for your children.
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We keep hearing that exercise is good for you and for your mental health, but a lot of times we're just like, well, what kind of exercise do we do? Do we lift weights? Do we go for a walk? How about this, that a very slow jog, it's really the only jog that I know, may be all it takes to lift your mood and to sharpen your focus. Research out of Japan found that a 10 to 30 minute jog at around 3 kilometers an hour was the perfect pace. Enough of a pace that you could still have a conversation. You've obviously never seen me jog because I am definitely out of breath. From fit athletes to your everyday person, each individual found a boost and increased their focus between 20 and 30%. So if you're looking for that energy boost, that mood boost, you want to sharpen your skills, maybe a quick 10-minute, 3-kilometer-an-hour jog might do the trick.

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0: Are you more apt to say something when you're happy, or are you more apt to say something when you want to complain? I mean, the amount of complaint emails that we get here at work, it's quite significant in comparison to the emails that we get where people are happy. You know, we often find it easier to speak up when there's something wrong, when there's something that we don't like. We complain about what bothers us, but sometimes forget to tell people when we appreciate them, that we love what they're doing, or that we're simply thankful that we have them in our lives. A recent study found that people are more likely to complain than to express appreciation. And maybe that's a reminder to us as believers that we need to be intentional about speaking life. The Bible says, encourage one another and build each other up. 1 Thessalonians 5 verse 11. So don't assume people know just how you feel. You got to tell them. If you're thankful for someone, say it. If you're blessed by someone, acknowledge it. If you love them, tell them. If something made you happy, you got to share it. Our words have the power to encourage a weary heart, to strengthen a relationship, and to remind someone that they are seen and valued. So today, just be as vocal about what we love as about what we dislike. Instead of only pointing out what's wrong, look for something that's right and say something about it.
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Let me ask you this. Are you more of an early bird or a night owl? As new studies indicate that we are moving more towards being a night owl than we are an early bird. But I also wonder, too, do you think that when it comes to marriage, we're more likely to be the opposites? For instance, my wife, big time night owl for me, early riser. She could stay up, she could read, she could be okay with that, but wants to sleep in, where me, I'm tired, I got to go to bed, but 3:30, 4 in the morning, I'm up and I'm ready to go. So where do you land on that? Early bird or night owl?

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0: Have you ever noticed the difference in your anxiety depending on what you're spending your time in? I think our anxiety often grows when we spend too much time living in the what-ifs. What if it goes wrong? What if they leave? What if I fail? What if things don't work out the way that I had hoped? The what-ifs can take us to places that, well, they haven't even happened yet. But what if instead of spending so much time in the what-ifs, we spent time in the I-ams? My purpose will stand. What I have said, I will bring about. What I have planned, I will do. Isaiah 46, 10 and 11. God isn't stressed about tomorrow. He isn't worried about what might happen next week. He isn't sitting in heaven wondering how everything is going to work out, because God is God, and remembering who He is should bring us peace in our hearts. He's the creator of the world. He is forever faithful. He was there before our problems even began. It doesn't mean that there will never be this feeling of anxiousness. Fearful moments won't come. Questions will come. There will be days where we don't understand what God is doing or why. But maybe in those moments we stop thinking about the what-ifs and we start remembering the I-ams. What if I lose? Well, God is still faithful. What if I don't know what to do? Well, guess what? God still knows a way. What if things don't go according to plan? Well, God still has a purpose. What if tomorrow is difficult? Well, God will still be there. So when anxiety comes knocking, don't let your mind live in the future that God hasn't asked you to live in yet. Come back to His presence. Come back to His promise. Come back to who He is. What if the I am really is faithful? Then maybe we could face our what ifs with a little less fear and a whole lot more peace.
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The last few years, I have gone to a number of funerals and yet no weddings. And I remember growing up saying, oh, I'm tired of weddings. But now, as I find that people are passing, I crave weddings. I really look forward to a wedding. The older we get now also changes what we care about most. 60% of us now want to leave some kind of legacy for our kids. Two-thirds of us, however, don't have a will prepared. 80% care more about how their family feels and cares about them than anybody else. And 86% now see how important it is to be with family as we get older. So since COVID, more people think about their future, their legacy and impact. And then those who were studied in the 90s, the early 2000s, and the 2010s. One thing that all people could agree when it came to this was that you cannot stop time.

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lift up my eyes to the hills. From where does my help come? My help comes from the Lord, the maker of heaven and earth. He will not let your foot slip. He who keeps you will not slumber. Behold, he who keeps Israel will neither slumber nor sleep. The Lord is your keeper. The Lord is your shade at your right hand. The sun will not harm you by day, nor the moon by night.

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0: I was reading an article the other day, and the article essentially was titled 30 Silver Coins. And as I read through it, it really got me thinking, essentially about Judas and where he was and the situation he was in and how Judas sat under the greatest teacher in the world that he's ever known, that he witnessed miracles, that he had divine wisdom firsthand, and he walked closely with the Son of God. He was part of the inner circle. So from the outside, Judas looked like a faithful disciple, but proximity to Jesus does not equal intimacy with Jesus. Judas is living proof that it is possible to be in the right place, under anointed teaching, in a dynamic church, surrounded by powerful worship, and still miss the heart of God. Why? Because his heart was never fully committed. He followed Jesus with his feet, but not with his soul. How many of us are guilty of the same thing? It's easy to show up at church, to raise our hands, to serve in ministry, and yet keep parts of our heart reserved for self, for sin, for Satan, for subtle lies. Judas traded eternal life for 30 silver coins. What are we trading our commitment for?
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around on the weekend. I'm going through a green light, and I wasn't expecting it, and I was involved in an accident. And then that fight or flight then kicks in. And there's a certain stillness then that comes after when the noise is all gone, when the adrenaline fades, and then your mind starts to fill in the blanks. You remember the exact seconds as it happened, or maybe it was just flashes. You think about how easily it could have gone another way, a different angle, a different second, and a different outcome. And that thought then sticks. It could have been so much worse. Psalm 46 verse 1 says, God is our refuge and strength and ever-present help in trouble. And then there we are. And there I am, alive, I'm breathing, I'm able to reflect on it. And I don't think that that's something to rush past. Sometimes God's protection doesn't look like stopping the impact. Sometimes it looks like limiting it, holding you in it, preserving you through something that should have taken more than it did. You may not feel it in that moment, and everything probably happened so fast, and then you look back on things like that, and then you have this quiet realization that I was kept, not because I did anything perfect, not because life is predictable, but because even in chaos, you are not outside of God's care. And maybe that's what moments like that offer. Not fear, not the what ifs, but awareness. Awareness that life is fragile, yes, but also deeply held. Awareness that every ordinary day isn't guaranteed, but it is given. Awareness that you walked away when things could have been very different. So instead of letting our minds spiral in all ways that things have could have gone wrong, it gently brings us back to what is true right now, that we are here, we are protected, and there is still more ahead of us. So let those moments shift something inside of you, not into anxiety, but into gratitude, not into fear, but into trust. You don't have to have all the answers about why things happen, but you can choose how to carry it when it's revealed.

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0: I don't know if you've been following it along or not with regards to the pilot project that they have up in Edmonton, where it's 120 kilometers an hour for about 22 kilometers. And by the looks of it, the pilot project is going so well that they're now looking at doubling that. It's going to be 44 kilometers at some point. Now, I don't know if this is going to be a summertime thing or if they're going to be switching speeds. Like if you drive through BC in the mountains, that they reduce the speeds in the wintertime because of road conditions. But by the looks of it, the pilot project of 120 for 44 kilometers is now going to be, is this maybe what QE2 is going to be as we travel Edmonton to Red Deer, Red Deer to Calgary, potentially what it could look like in the future? I guess only time will tell with regards to all the changes that are going to be happening. But by the looks of it, it could be something positive.
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I want to give a shout out to all the farmers. If you are a farmer, you know a farmer. With all the rain that we've had throughout Alberta and Saskatchewan, it is actually pushing farmers a bit later to get their crop off. Roughly about 25% of Alberta and Saskatchewan farmers right now have taken the crop off. And so farmers now are feeling the stress and the potential costs of the rise in fuel and feed and fertilizer and yield difficulties that over the next month and a half, they're going to be continually trying to get what they can off. And we're just praying for our farmers and thankful for all their hard work.

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0: 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The Canadian Bible Training Center invites you to their annual prophetic conference 2026 themed Overcoming End Time Deception. 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

0: Sometimes all you need is a story to remind you that there's hope. 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
1: Two men were sitting next to one another on an airplane. One asked the other what he did for a living. The man replied he was a preacher. The other man said, "Reverend, I keep my religion simple. Jesus loves me, this I know, for the Bible tells me so." The preacher then asked the other man what he did for a living, and he replied that he was an astronomer. The preacher smiled and said, "I like to keep my astronomy simple too. Twinkle, twinkle, little star." Listen, there's nothing simple about astronomy, and far less that's simple about God. But the astronomer had it right. With all of God's power and greatness, the essence is, Jesus loves me, this I know, for the Bible tells me so. I'm Steve Brown. You think about that. Share what you just heard with a friend. Go to youthinkaboutthat.org.
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0: The decorations still may be packed away, but the spirit of giving is alive and well. Keep the Faith Charities is the home of the Christmas Wish, granting wishes to those in need. We're excited about another year, creating meaningful moments like this one from years past.
1: It's Penny from Keep the Faith, and I would love to hear your Christmas wish story. Please share it.
2: Somebody nominated me for the Christmas wish, and a person called me yesterday and said, I'm granting a wish from a friend of yours. And I was like, what? I was so shocked because for 2 years, my furnace in my house has been broken. And I've been doing patch jobs, and for 2 years, there's been time periods where we would have no heat. So I always talk about, oh man, it's winter, we got to get the electric heaters out, you know, talking to my friends and praying through it, because I never really have that lump sum just laying around. It's like an $1,800 job. So somebody that I was talking to and praying with nominated me. I found out later it was a coworker, and the guy fixed it, and I'm going home to a house that has heat tonight.
1: So for the first time in 10 years, your house has heat.
2: Yeah, yes, yes. And I'm just so blessed, and I'm so happy.
1: Well, and I'm so happy for you, too. I just know you and your family are going to have the warmest and coziest Christmas ever.
2: Yes, and I just wanted to tell y'all all thank you. The man who fixed it, he said, I'm going to try to fix it. If I can't fix it, I'm going to put in a new one. And he did exactly what he said. So I just wanted to let y'all know I'm so happy to be part of this family, and thank you.
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0: Embracing Christianity. Now hear Ian Hersia Lee's extraordinary personal journey. On Thursday, October 8th, Curtis presents the 2026 Ian Sugar Lecture. 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
1: I'm Morgan Smith with some contagious encouragement here on Keep the Faith. It was Mark Beeson who said, "I'm pretty sure we never outgrow the need to be reassured, to be reminded that we matter enough for someone to be there for us. In fact, the older we get, the more we long for someone, anyone, to do what they said they'd do, keep faith with us, and honestly care about our well-being."

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0: I think what distinguishes the best friends from even just good friends is this. They know every part. They know every part of me that's possible to know. They know my dark side. They know my weaknesses. They know my challenges. They know my sins. They know my brokenness. They know my family of origin. They know my career. And when you've got a few people like that that there are no secrets from, you have just hit the gold mine.
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6: Life was just not going my way. It would take more than a church service to encourage me. Well, encouragement did come my way that morning, but in the form of someone who is an unlikely hero.

me through it. The difference between the unit and the unity is the why. Why are we doing this? Why do we do that? And sometimes just keeping unity in my family requires me to explain why. Why is this important that you don't leave your stuff all over the counter? Why is this important that you check the mail? Why is this important that you put the mail here instead of over there? So just little things like that. I think if you sit down and you discuss and have a family discussion of what's

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0: secret to a great marriage is not just, you know, the attitude of, oh, we just got to get out of here one night a week. You know, it really is great to be able to do that, but probably even more important than that is to be able to really work together as a family with your kids and have your kids understand how important it is for mom and dad to be able to have some adult time, to be able to talk about things that adults want to talk about, to be able to work together as a family, to be able to, you know, meet everybody's needs. And when you have special time alone together with your kids or with your spouse, everybody else needs to embrace that and support and encourage that. I think that's the key to a good, happy family life.
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7: 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I'm Chris Kelly with some contagious encouragement here on Keep the Faith. It's Thomas Hardy who said, "New love is the brightest and long love is the greatest, but revived love is the tenderest thing known on earth."

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1: Hey, welcome to Keep the Faith. I'm Keith Stevens. So glad you're listening.
2: And I'm Donna Cruz. 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When one person receives it, they tend to turn around and encourage someone else as well. 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

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It is the currency that we cannot get enough of. Everybody wants it, and when we have it, we know it. And the world intrinsically needs who you are and not anybody else.

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8: 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But Andy Andrews says, it's time to think again.
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6: And I'm Stephanie Nicole.
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6: cold and flu season,
5: driver's training,
6: and warm fall drinks.
5: Yes, there's of course coffee, there's tea, but I've been getting into Ovaltine. Remember Ovaltine?
6: You know what? I have a lot of memories.
5: It's like coffee, but it's not coffee. It's got that same sort of like feeling of like warmth and comfort.
6: Oh, I drink it cold.
5: What? It's a hot drink. That's like drinking cold coffee.
6: Well, we do that.
5: Oh, I guess you're right.
6: So I guess it's fine.
5: Well, let's get the countdown started at number 10 this week. It's Elevation Worship with Chandler Moore. God, I'm just grateful. There was

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1: I'm Johnny Mack, and this is my real-life wife, Stephanie Nicole. Stephanie, it's time to start thinking about shopping. I'm not going to say what for, but it's a jolly holiday that's coming up.
0: You know what? I just want to live in the moment, but I know you're probably right.
1: If we wait too long, then the whole system gets backed up, right? Mm-hmm. You order now, you get something in like a week.
0: Right.
1: If you wait until, you know, November 30th,
0: right,
1: it's not coming till the new year.
0: You know, you're not wrong. I feel like we ran into that last year.
1: Mm-hmm.
0: We waited too long. Here's the thing, though.
1: Huh?
0: I'm not ready. I want it to be fall for a while.
1: Well, don't think of it as Christmas shopping. Think of it as just buying nice things for your kids and not giving it to them right away.
0: A delayed gratification.
1: Exactly.
0: Right?
1: Just think about, you know, what would my relatives like?
0: Right.
1: And then get it for them and then just don't give it to them yet.
0: Okay.
1: Hold
0: All
1: on
0: right.
1: to it for a bit, a couple months.
0: All right. I could get behind that. At number 8 here, Sadie Nesbitt, Sunglasses.

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0: Torrin Wells, Breathe On It, song number 7 on the Shine FM Top 10. I'm Johnny Mack, and this is my actual wife, Stephanie Nicole.
1: With cold and flu season on the way, we always try to do a few things to keep ourselves healthy, at least as healthy as possible.
0: Sure, like wash your hands when you get home.
1: Yeah, but I saw this recently. Another thing you can add to that, if you want, is to gargle a little bit of salt water every time you come home from somewhere.
0: Okay.
1: Yeah, so it kills the bacteria in the back of your throat and it's supposed to keep you healthy.
0: Right, I guess that makes sense. And you know what? Actually, it's kind of fun to gargle, you know? Especially if you're gargling along with the music.
1: At number 6, here's Josiah Queen, Demons.

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1: I'm Johnny Mack.
0: And I'm Stephanie Nicole.
1: Stephanie, we did a little blast from the past this weekend. We found clips of that old cartoon of Dennis the Menace.
0: Oh, I loved that show. Yeah. You know, just the theme song was enough to throw me way back. But I do feel a little sorry for Mr. Wilson now.
1: You feel sorry for Mr. Wilson?
0: Yeah, you know, when I was a kid, it was hilarious.
1: Right.
0: Dennis and Margaret doing all crazy things, and he's just putting up with everything.
1: Uh-huh.
0: And now I'm like, poor Mr. Wilson.
1: Right. Now you can relate to being the curmudgeonly old neighbor.
0: In more ways than one, I'm sure that's true.

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1: I'm Johnny Mack.
0: And I'm Stephanie Nicole.
1: Stephanie, I can't believe it. We've got a child who's old enough to drive.
0: You know, we've had a lot of listeners say to us over the years, we've been listening to you since you got engaged, which truly, I feel honored to hear that. Now do you feel old, though? I do sometimes, because our babies are growing up and one's behind the wheel.
1: They're not babies anymore. Mm-hmm. I took her out driving, and of course, it's tense, right? Yeah. I said, you know, change lanes, but you got to shoulder check. She's like, what does that mean?
0: Wait, was she already behind the wheel when she said, what does that
1: mean?
0: Okay, so here's my question.
1: Yeah.
0: Why didn't you tell her before you started driving?
1: I thought she read the manual. So I'm like, there were no cars around. I'm like, you just look to see if there's another car. So she looks and then the car starts drifting. I'm like, okay, wait, let's pull over. Let's do this all over, right?
0: Yeah.
1: So I did a tutorial on the blind spot.
0: Oh,
1: I got out of the car, big parking lot. I'm like, okay, raise your hand when you can't see me. And I walked, and then there was a point when she couldn't see me.
0: Mm-hmm.
1: I was like, you gotta look there. But you can't stop and look. You gotta look for like 1 second. You gotta real quick look. Look and then look back at the road.
0: And don't turn the wheel while you're doing it. At number 3, here's Matt Maher, Gonna Be All Right.

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1: I'm Johnny Mack.
0: And I'm Stephanie Nicole.
1: We're trying to use social media less. But let's be honest, it's kind of fun to scroll sometimes.
0: Sometimes it is.
1: Do you ever see like a meme that's like one of your favorite memes and it comes back again and again and you're like, oh yeah, that's funny.
0: It's like a classic.
1: Here's one of my favorite memes, all right?
0: Uh-huh.
1: There's a picture of somebody like suddenly waking up from bed,
0: mm-hmm.
1: right? And it says, do you ever take a nap that's so good you thought you missed the school bus, but it's Sunday and you're 64? Have you seen that one?
0: No, I haven't.
1: Oh, it's hilarious. I've seen it a number of times. But this week I thought it was notable because it said you're 64. The last time I saw it, it said you're 32. I think just my algorithm has shown I'm some kind of old man now. They're like, yeah, we were giving him his early 30s, but now I think we're more like the 60s. I don't know.
0: You know what it is?
1: What?
0: You've been searching back stretches.
1: Yeah, it knows I have lower back pain, and it's like, okay, this guy's not in his early 30s anymore.
0: No 32-year-olds around here. At number two, here's Micah Tyler, Perfectly.

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1: 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I'm Johnny Mack.
0: And I'm Stephanie Nicole.
1: Stephanie, I just remembered that Doomsday, you know, the new Avengers movie, is coming out in like 2 months.
0: Oh, yeah, okay.
1: I thought we had a year.
0: Nope.
1: I guess the question is, can we watch 20 movies and 5 TV series by Christmas?
0: Here's the actual question.
1: Okay.
0: Should we?
1: Yeah.
0: Because I don't know. I don't know if we have that kind of time.
1: Yeah, but we got to know the characters. We got to remember what's happening.
0: You know what? I bet you there's a YouTube video.
1: Oh, that's
0: like
1: true.
0: 10 minutes total. Everything you need to know.
1: Yeah, what you need to know about the MCU. Here's our number one song this week. It's John Redd.

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0: Safe and fun for the whole family, Shine FM. I'm Zach Thomas. I'm curious, what is something from your childhood that kids today would not understand? I think about going to the video rental store. You'd go there, rent a VHS tape, you'd have to bring it back by a certain time to avoid a late fee, and don't forget to rewind the tape. That was just common courtesy. That's something I think about a lot, you know, reminiscing back on my youth. Now that streaming's come along, all those have kind of died out. What about you? What's something from your childhood that people today just wouldn't get?
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0: China Fem, safe and fun for the whole family. Colossians chapter 3, verses 23 and 24 says, "Whatever you do, work at it with all your heart, as working for the Lord, not for human masters, since you know that you will receive an inheritance from the Lord as a reward. It is the Lord Christ you are serving." Something for us to keep in mind this weekend. Whatever we do, let's do it for God.
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0: Safe and fun for the whole family, Shine FM. I'm Zach Thomas. Found this from author C.S. Lewis. He said, everyone says forgiveness is a lovely idea until they have something to forgive. A great reminder for us today. You know, forgiveness is really important, but sometimes when something has happened to us, we realize how difficult it can really be. But remember, God forgives us. We ought to forgive others. Keep that in mind as we get ready for a new week.
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0: Hey, it's Zach Thomas on Shine FM. Now, in addition to my work here at Shine, I'm also taking some university courses, as I have been doing for the last couple of years, because I wanted to finish my degree. I never completed it because I changed course and went into radio. But I figure, you know what? Let's get this done. So the courses I'm taking right now involve a lot of writing projects as opposed to a bunch of tests, which kind of works out for me. But you know what? It can still feel pretty overwhelming when you're trying to think, okay, what's due when? Which class is this for? That's why it's usually a good idea to have a to-do list for yourself so you can plan out your day and make things a little bit more manageable. Organization is very important. It can do wonders for your mental health. So, something to think about today. Maybe a little organization is exactly what you need.
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0: 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Colossians chapter 3, verses 23 and 24 says, "Whatever you do, work at it with all your heart as working for the Lord, not for human masters, since you know that you will receive an inheritance from the Lord as a reward. It is the Lord Christ you are serving." A great reminder for us today, whatever we do, let's do it for God. Something to keep in mind as we get ready for a new week.
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6: Hey there, I'm William Ryan III, and I'm really happy that you have joined me for this week's countdown. Now, if you're stopping by for the first time, here's a little bit of what you're in for. We'll be counting down the top 20 songs in Christian music over the next couple of hours, and along the way, we're going to hear some stories behind some of those songs from the artists themselves. We'll also check in and see what's going on with some of your favorite artists in our Three Things You Need to Know. That's our new segment, as well as hear our Station of the Week and much more. Now, a couple of highlights for you if you listened to the show last week. Well, Megan Woods, she is moving fast up the charts. You'll see where she lands this week. And two new songs are hitting our chart this week, and I cannot wait to play those for you.
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6: Well, it has been a minute since we've heard this artist on our countdown. Her last song was called Get Behind Me, and she is back with a brand new one this weekend on the countdown. It is Emerson Day, and here she is to tell us about No Smoke.
7: Hey, it's Emerson Day, and my song No Smoke was inspired by the story of Shadrach, Meshach, and Abednego. They stood up to King Nebuchadnezzar even in the face of death. And because of their bold faith, they were able to go into that fiery furnace and come out completely unharmed. In scripture, it says, without even the smell of smoke on them. And today, we might not have golden statues before us, but there are idols all around in our everyday lives. No Smoke is a reminder that we only bow down to one name and the one true God.
2: Number 20, new music.

0: If you need a little pick-me-up today, that one was for you. It's called No Smoke. It's a brand new one hitting our chart at number 20 from Emerson Day. Well, now we go from that new song to another new one. This time it's from Andrew Rip and Jervis Campbell. This one is called Hold Me Up.
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0: Ryan III.
1: Hey, this is Ryan Stevenson, and this is the story behind my new song, This I Know. Psalm 46 says, God is our refuge and strength, a very present help in times of trouble. This song was born out of that tension that we all feel, believing that God is good while living in a world that's unpredictable and sometimes painfully unfair. It doesn't ignore the hurt or try to rush past the questions. Instead, it sits in the uncertainty and chooses to trust the goodness of God anyway. It's about learning that faith isn't pretending that everything's okay. It's placing your weight on God's faithfulness when nothing else feels steady. Even when the story doesn't make sense, this song is a reminder that God's character hasn't changed, and that the same hands that allow the storm are the same hands that hold us through it.

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1: That is number 18 this week from Ryan Stevenson. It's called This I Know on 20 The Countdown magazine. Now, I saw this was pretty cool, too. Ryan is actually playing a concert this weekend to benefit the ministry of one of our stations that airs 20, Praise 93 Radio in Albany, Georgia. So if you're listening there this weekend, you got to write in, let me know how that show went. If you get to see it, it'd be pretty cool. Well, our first segment for the week had two new songs hitting our chart from Andrew Rip and Emerson Day. And I hear you often say that's one of your things that you love about 20 is getting to be introduced to some new music. 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
1: 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And in those 17, one of those songs is making a pretty big leap. It's that new one from Megan Woods, so you'll find out where she lands. And we also have some more stories behind a few of the songs from the artists themselves. 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
2: Number 17.

Stars Go Dim at number 17 after a one spot climb with Holy on 20 The Countdown Magazine. Well, now this song is our biggest mover this week. It's a new one from Megan Woods. This just hit our chart last weekend and she's already jumping up here. Number 17.

0: She is already jumping it up 4 spots this week to number 16. After just debuting last weekend, that's Megan Woods with Heaven Down Here on 20 The Countdown magazine. She is headlining her tour called The Truth, and it begins in the U.S. this October 1st. And I hear that she's joined by Jeremy Rosato, so that's going to be fun. Looks like some of those dates are actually selling out already, too, which is a good problem to have for her. Well, did you realize that as you were listening to 20 The Countdown magazine this weekend, countless others all over the world are listening at the same time? Doesn't that blow your mind? Not just people in your city. There are men, women, and children of all ages and all walks of life, all worshiping to the songs on the countdown at the same time as you. Now, I'd love to give you a glimpse of who is listening with you, and maybe when you hear their names, you can say a quick prayer for them. Such a powerful image there, right? Well, let's think about our friend named Familiar, who is listening in Malawi. That's a country on the continent of Africa. Familiar wrote in recently and said, "I've been listening to your program for 2 years. Keep it up. This program encourages a lot of people with its hopeful messages and Christian songs." Well, Familiar, I'm so glad that you found our countdown 2 years ago and you've stuck with us too since then. And we honor you and all those listening in Malawi today. Now it's your turn. Let us know where you're listening from and what part of the world you're in, and I'll share it here with everyone that's listening to our show. 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
0: Well, a few weeks ago, we had a new song hit our chart from the band Passion Worship, and they're in to tell us about that song here in a little while, along with the remaining 15 songs of the week. And stay with me, because we're going to get to our artist news a little later in the next hour. We have some cool things like the winning future fan favorite. Those new songs that I played last week, we're going to play the winner this week. And also, we're going to feature a radio station of the week, one of the many stations that airs 20 around the globe just for you.
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2: 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I am calling from Florence, Alabama. 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
6: Hey guys, what's up? It's Christian from Passion Music, and I want to talk about our new song, Just That Good. It is a joy bomb. You know, scripture says that the joy of the Lord is our strength, and that's really, it's in this song a lot. In Psalm 40, David writes, he said, "I waited patiently for the Lord. He inclined and heard my cry. He lifted me up out of the pit. He set my feet on a rock, and then he put a new song in my mouth, a hymn of praise to God." And that's what this song is. It's an expression of a heart set free, redeemed, brought back to life by the love and the touch of God. And when you've been redeemed like that, you can't help but sing about it. You want to dance a little bit. You want to shout. And that's what this song is. It's the expression of that love. We got to lead this song at Passion 2026 with 45,000 college students who were full of the joy of the Lord. And that was a lot of fun. I hope wherever you are today, whatever you're going through, this song infuses your life with that joy that's so available and so possible in Christ.
1: Number 15.

That is the band Passion, and that's their song called Just That Good. Moving up to number 15 this week on 20 The Countdown magazine. Now, Cochran & Company, they're dropping down to this spot with What Grace Can Do. Number 4.

0: It's Cochran & Company, number 14, with What Grace Can Do on 20. Well, now we get to hear the story behind a song from an artist themselves, and you're going to love the story about this song called Thank God, but I'll let her tell you all about it.
1: Hey, I'm Leanna Crawford, and this is the story behind my song, Thank God. When I look back on my life, I can't help but thank God for all the times that he said no, or not yet, or I've got something better for you. Honestly, if it was up to me, my life would look a whole lot different. And even though I've experienced hard, messy, real human seasons, I can look back now and see that God was using all of it. So to you, if you've been in that season or you're in that season right now, know that God will not waste your pain. And I pray that one day you too can look back and say, thank God. Number 13.

0: 2020, the Countdown Magazine. It is Thank God from Leanna Crawford, number 13 this week. You know, she is getting closer and closer to expecting her first baby. That is going to be happening in November if all goes as planned. So we are getting so close. I'm sure they are so excited getting ready, getting the room ready and the crib and all the things. I mean, there's so much to do when you got a new baby coming home, right? Well, our future fan favorite winning song, that is coming up for you next hour. That's where we play two new songs and get you to vote on them. And then the following week, we play the one that has the most votes as your winner. But that's coming up, and I hope you'll be able to stick around for that. But this last week, I threw you a little curveball. And Sarah, she had some thoughts about it. Listen to this.
1: William Ryan, this is Sarah calling from the beautiful state of New Hampshire. We're in the middle of our fall foliage season. You gave us such a hard job this week in choosing the future fan favorite. What were you thinking to make us choose between Saf Schlieder and Joel Barnes and Saf Schlieder? I actually chose that song, Road Less Traveled. Thank you so much for everything you and the team do. Have a wonderful weekend.
0: Well, Sarah, thanks, first of all, for listening every week and for sticking with 20. You and your family have been such good friends of our show. So thanks for leaving your thoughts and for voting. And I know it was a tough one this week, but you can thank Amy, our producer, because she actually picked those songs this week to vote on. She must be a huge Saf Schlieder fan or something. She just wanted him to win either way. And he did, of course, since he was in both of those choices. But you'll have to listen next hour and see which song of those that got it. We'll play the full version for you. But do you have any thoughts or questions about something that you've heard on 20? Let's hear about it. You can leave me a message right from the Connect tab at 20thecountdown.com, just like Sarah did. Or you can even find our listener line telephone number listed there if you want to call that and leave a voicemail. Or you can even just type a message. But either way, it works for me. I would just love to hear from you today.
2: Coming up.
0: 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And we also have the artist news getting a little closer. 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
0: Well, these guys just dropped their new album last week called The Most Beautiful Colors. Here is For King and Country up next with their latest song called What If I Told You on 20 The Countdown Magazine.
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0: On the nights you fall in all the pieces, you can bring your lonely heart to Jesus. What if I told you that I believe it?
1: Artist News. Three things you need to know. Number one.
2: If you know Ann Wilson's breakout song called My Jesus, then you might be interested to know that the story of how she got her start in music is now being turned into a movie. Now, Ann became the first solo female artist to take her debut single to number one on the Christian Airplay chart since it began in 2003. I mean, that's a pretty incredible way to start your music career, isn't it? But before all that, Ann was just a regular teenager who posted a video of herself singing online. And that video, it caught the attention of people in the Christian and country music industries, opening a door to a whole new chapter in her life. Now, this movie, it's going to follow that journey, including how Ann navigated some changes in her family, her friendships, faith, and identity as her music career began to take shape. 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You can find more about the movie and Ann Wilson's journey at our website at 20thecountdown.com.
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2: 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This story, it might bring back some memories. 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
3: 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So growing up, I listened to an audio series called Adventures in Odyssey. 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Well, they reached out to us and they are doing a remake of Adventures in Odyssey as an animated movie, and they want us to sing a song from the 70s Jesus rock era. So we're doing a vocal session for that today. I'm super excited. Let's go.
2: How cool is that? You could definitely hear the excitement in Caleb's voice when he's talking about it, right? He even said his inner child is pretty happy right now. 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I'm sure you too. And now this new movie, it's going to be coming to the big screen next year. We'll have a fun behind-the-scenes video of Caleb and John recording their song, along with more information about the movie over at our website at 20thecountdown.com.
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2: The band For King & Country, they have always been willing to make music with artists from different corners of the music world. They've teamed up with artists like Michael W. Smith, Kirk Franklin, Tori Kelly, Jordan Sparks, and Dolly Parton. But this week, Joel and Luke shared that one kind of collaboration still feels rare: being invited into a writing room to help someone else tell their story. That invitation came from Jessica Simpson. Together, they worked on her new song, My Mosaic. Now, Jessica's story has had quite a few chapters. She grew up in a pastor's family and sang in church. As a teenager, she signed with a Christian music label before finding success in the pop music industry. Then came the reality show that followed her life as a young newlywed, and later, the fashion business that she built. Much of that life played out in public, but the headlines, they didn't tell the whole story. Jessica has also spoken openly about painful experiences in her struggle with alcohol addiction. Last fall, as she marked 8 years of sobriety, she wrote that getting sober allowed her to pursue God's purpose for her life. Now, through this song, she is sharing more of that journey, including the faith that she has returned to. I imagine there's a lot of trust involved in sitting down with other songwriters and saying, here are the parts of my life that people haven't really seen. Help me find the words. And that's what makes this collaboration different. Joel and Luke aren't just adding their voices to a song. They're helping Jessica tell a story that only she could tell. And the message of My Mosaic is one I think a lot of us need to hear. The painful pieces of your life, they don't have to be the end of your story. God can bring beauty from them as well.
1: 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That was three things you need to know. Now, back to the countdown with William Ryan III. Number 11.

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1: This week's throwback is taking us back to the year 2019, if you can believe it. This song, I mean, it feels so new. I can't believe 2019 was the year on this one. And it's from the band Switch, though. It's featuring Dylan Chase.

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0: and 10 to go. You were just in time for the top 10 remaining songs of the week. In our first half of our show, not a single song was in the same spot as last week. In our second half, two tracks held steady, four slid down, and four are moving up. Now, the big question that I have, did Phil Wickham and Crowder make it to 7 weeks in a row at that number one spot? Well, hang out with me and we are going to find out soon.
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0: 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It is from Brandon Lake. It's his latest called How Good God Is.
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